country here. A very dashing fellow, my goodness. Well, being fetching, apparently not enough to see him rise to the level of, say, Rossini, who was not fetching. Nevertheless, he had some praise from contemporaries, including Beethoven and Rossini and others. Even Wagner liked his stuff. Well, well. I'll play you some of it coming up. The Fantasy Nezra No. 4 by Florence Price, played here by Lara Downs.

Laura Downs with music by Florence Price, her Fantasy Nejre number 4. Good to have you here for Classical Music Tonight. I'm Steve Seal. And we've got a few unfamiliar names, some less familiar names, and then a very familiar one. Here's some Dvorak.

Slavonic Dance number 5 in A major by Dvorak from his first set of Slavonic dances. The first set were so well received, his publisher came back to him and said, hey, write me some more of those. They're selling really well. The Cleveland Orchestra, led there by Christoph von Dachnagy. Gaspare Spontini. Not a familiar name to most of us today, but his contemporaries did think quite a lot of him. He was an Italian opera composer, late 18th, early 19th century. And acquaintances such as Beethoven and Weber and Rossini all thought highly of his work. Later composers like Berlioz and Verdi and Wagner admired it as well. This is the overture to Olimpi by Gaspare Spontini.

0: The overture to the opera Olympi by Gaspare Spontini. Yes, the Munich Chamber Orchestra, conducted by Enrico Onofri. Lots of big guys in classical music. We're big fans. Beethoven, Wagner, later in later generations, Berlioz, Verdi, Gaspare Spontini.
1: In mid-Michigan weather tonight, mostly cloudy with a low around 69. On Wednesday, showers likely with thunderstorms also possible in the afternoon, windy and a high near 80.
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0: The Violin Concerto in G Minor by Samuel Coleridge Taylor, as performed by violinist Gil Shaham, along with the Virginia Symphony Orchestra, led by Eric Jacobson.
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0: This is from a contemporary guitarist and composer. His name is Vojislav Ivanovich. He is a professor, head of the guitar department at the University of Sarajevo. And I'm going to play you a little piece of his called A Funny Waltz. This is from Six Cafe Pieces. It'll be played by Mark Gurgic from a composer Vojislav Ivanovich.

0: A Funny Waltz from the Six Cafe Pieces by Vojislav Ivanovic. We heard it's played by guitarist Mak Grgic. 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

New York Times described cellist Matt Heimovitz as a ferociously talented cellist who brings his megawatt sound and uncommon expressive gifts to a vast variety of styles. But for a lot of folks, he'll always just be the classical cellist that they saw in a punk club once. Yes, this is where I admit that the one time I've actually successfully been in a Matt Heimovitz audience was when he was on a tour several years ago of pubs and punk rock clubs playing the Bach cello suites. Well, it's Debussy this hour. And Debussy's Cello Sonata with Matt Heimovitz coming up. Two preludes by Chopin, played here by pianist Raphael Blechatz.

Rafael Blakatz, who was the big winner in the 2005 Chopin International Piano Competition. And we heard him playing two preludes there by Chopin. He'll be back after a little while to play some Mozart for us as well. Good evening, I'm Steve Seal. This is a very weighty week in America with the 25th anniversary of the 9/11 attacks coming in just a few days. And so one imagines that this next piece of music is a work that we might hear a few times as we honor those who died in the attacks and how this event is one we're still trying to process. Life cannot always stop for us when a powerful piece of music comes on the radio, but if it is at all possible for you at the moment, this is certainly one of those works that asks for pausing and reflection. And it's to be played for us by the Cincinnati Pops, led by Eric Kunzel, the Adagio for Strings by Samuel Barber.

0: Samuel Barber's Adagio for strings. Eric Kunzel conducted the Cincinnati Pops Orchestra.
1: In mid-Michigan weather tonight, mostly cloudy with a low around 69. On Wednesday, showers likely with thunderstorms also possible in the afternoon, windy and a high near 80.
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Again, from Rafael Blechatz, the young pianist who is, well, he's 41 now, actually, but when he won the International Chopin Piano Competition back in 2005, he was 20, and not sure what the age was when he made this recording, but he's going to play some Mozart here for us tonight, the Piano Concerto No. 24, along with Kent Nagano and the Dresden Philharmonic.

0: Rafael Blechatz at the piano, the Dresden Philharmonic conducted by Kent Nagano. We heard the Piano Concerto No. 24 in C minor by Mozart.
1: In mid-Michigan weather tonight, mostly cloudy with a low around 69. On Wednesday, showers likely with thunderstorms also possible in the afternoon, windy and a high near 80.
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Matt Heimovitz here to play with Mari Kodama at the piano, and the Cello Sonata in D Minor by Debussy is what they'll play for us.

0: How about that? Matt Heimovitz played the cello there. Mari Kodama at the piano. We heard the cello sonata in D minor by Claude Debussy. I'm Steve Seal. Thanks for joining me. Stick around.
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Michael Fine is an acclaimed Grammy-winning classical music recording producer and clarinetist. He began composing only in 2013 as a creative outlet following his wife's cancer diagnosis. So despite no formal training in composition, this is an example of what he has had to say so far. And needless to say, a lot of people are listening. It's a very nice piece, as are many of his works. And we'll listen to The Suite for Strings by Michael Fine coming up. This is from the British composer Cyril Scott, and it's his Symphonic Dance No. 1, played here by the BBC Philharmonic Orchestra, conducted by Martin Brabbins.

from the English composer Cyril Scott. Very interesting character. Mr. Scott is the symphonic dance number one played there by the BBC Philharmonic led by Martin Brabbins. Well, hello and welcome into our Tuesday evening classical music. I'm Steve Seal. I've had some very nice stuff for you from some unlikely places. An American composer who only began very, very late in life writing music. He had been a classical music record producer for many, many years. But the music that he has written proves that he is no dilettante, and I will have evidence after a little while. The Flute Concerto No. 2 in G minor by Vivaldi is subtitled La Notte, or The Night. Masahiro Arita plays the Baroque flute here with the Tokyo Bach Mozart Ensemble.

0: The Night, La Notte, by Antonio Vivaldi, his Flute Concerto No. 2, with that nickname to it, Masahiro Arita, played the Baroque flute, an authentic period instrument in this case, along with the Tokyo Bach Mozart Ensemble. They can play Vivaldi too, clearly, not just Bach and Mozart.
1: In mid-Michigan weather tonight, mostly cloudy with a low around 69. On Wednesday, showers likely with thunderstorms also possible in the afternoon, windy and a high near 80. The 2026 election will bring major decisions for Michigan and mid-Michigan. WKAR News helps listeners understand the local and state issues behind the headlines with reporting that remains freely available to everyone in mid-Michigan. 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

is from the man who was often called the father of Estonian classical music, which has given rise to some subsequent younger generations of big names in classical music, like Arvo Pärt, for example. Eino Eller is his name, and this is his work called The Night Callings.

0: The Night Callings on this September night by the Estonian composer Eino Eller. Olari Elts conducted the Estonian National Symphony Orchestra.
1: 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This week on Feminine Fusion, music inspired by the events of that day. I'm Diane Jones. 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

0: Just gorgeous. That's Jeff Beal playing his own piece entitled River.
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cello is a fine orchestral instrument, but totally insufficient for a solo concerto. I am fond of the middle register, but the high register is nasal and its bass is mumbling. Does this sound like the feelings of a man who would write a cello concerto? Well, Dvorak eventually wrote to a friend that nobody was more surprised than he was that he did end up writing one. And it is a staple and a beloved work. We're going to listen to cellist Gaultier Capuçon from the 2026 BBC Proms. Play it for us in just a few minutes. From Félix Godefroy, a virtuoso harpist and composer of harp music, this is a piece of his played by Valerie Milhaud.

Valerie Milo playing her harp. That is a concert study by Félix Godefroy, great virtuoso harp composer. Good evening, I'm Steve Seal, and here we are on a Tuesday night with great music coming up this hour from Max Richter, his beautiful and absolutely beloved piece on the nature of daylight that has made its way into so many film scores, it seems, in the past 10 years or so. And the major work from this hour is going to come from the 2026 BBC Proms Festival. We are very excited to once again in the summer be bringing you highlights from the biggest and most celebrated and longest-running classical music festival in the world. It's been running continuously since 1895 and for many decades, with the Royal Albert Hall in London as its home and the BBC its sponsor since, I think, the 1940s. Well, here is a grand example of grand core repertoire that makes up at least one basic part of the proms. There's always premieres and modern classical pieces as well, but here's where the meat and potatoes comes, and it's the Cello Concerto by Antonín Dvořák, this recording made, again, just a couple of weeks ago at the Royal Albert Hall, and Gauthier Capuçon will be the cellist here with Alain Adlinglu, the BBC Symphony Orchestra from the proms.

0: Gautier Capuçon playing cello. The BBC Symphony Orchestra led by Alain Altinglou. That was the cello concerto by Antonín Dvořák, recorded just a couple of weeks ago at the 2026 BBC Proms Festival. And we are bringing you highlights from this summer's proms every weeknight during this hour of the evening.
1: In mid-Michigan, weather tonight mostly cloudy with a low around 69. On Wednesday, showers likely with thunderstorms also possible in the afternoon, windy and a high near 80.
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1: On the next Fresh Air, it's been nearly 25 years since September 11th. And writer Richard Beck says the response to that day reshaped American life, from mass surveillance to a deepening distrust in one another. His book is called Homeland, The War on Terror in American Life. 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

I think one could make a strong argument that the English composers of the 20th century learned a lot from the French ones. Vaughan Williams was listening to Debussy and Ravel, so was Delius. And it seems that Ruth Gipps was too. Or at least she was listening to Vaughan Williams and Delius. Because there's a very English kind of watercolor painting going on in this music. The colors are a bit less pastel and maybe earthier, though, perhaps. Song for orchestra by Ruth Gipps coming up this hour.

Mrs. Anne Green, Her Leaves Be Green by John Daniel, played by Jacob Lindberry. It's classical music for a Tuesday evening, and welcome to it. I'm Steve Seal. Coming up, some very powerful and impressive 20th century women in classical music. Hey, both of them actually from England as well, and with very interesting stories. This is from Christopher Tin, and it's called Hope is the Thing with Feathers, played here by pianist Lara Downes.

Hope is the Thing with Feathers by Christopher Tin, played by Lara Downs. Our music is supported by JLL, helping businesses achieve goals through commercial real estate, from market insights to talent retention to finding the right place for businesses to grow. JLL is there. JLL, see a brighter way. A significant English composer next, who just so happens to be a woman, and her name is Ethel Smyth. She lived from 1858 to 1944, and another composer who found herself in the role of an activist as much as a composer. She was a member of the women's suffragist movement. And there's a wonderful story about her apparently causing some trouble and getting sent to jail during a commotion. And all the members of her activist cohort proceeded to show up outside her jail and sing one of her pieces up to her window, whereby Ethel Smyth stuck her toothbrush out the window and began conducting them. I'm still waiting for the movie about this amazing woman. This is the String Quartet in E minor by Ethel Smyth, played by the Villiers Quartet.

0: The string quartet in E minor by the English composer Ethel Smyth, played by the Villiers Quartet.
1: 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And writer Richard Beck says the response to that day reshaped American life, from mass surveillance to a deepening distrust in one another. His book is called Homeland, The War on Terror in American Life. 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

0: song for orchestra, actually for cor anglais and orchestra, the BBC National Orchestra of Wales, led by Rumon Gamba, music of Ruth.
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When you lose someone, especially unexpectedly or out of the blue, it turns your whole world upside down. And you're left wondering, how can I help my loved one's legacy live on? Some people take their grief and form a charity as a way to give back in the name of their loved one. Others might keep their grief locked up inside. Naturally, for musicians, music is a way to heal and honor those they love. When Tchaikovsky died, two young composers who he had taken under his wing wrote music to honor him. And this is one of those pieces. It's by Tchaikovsky's protege and friend Anton Arensky. Variations on a theme by Tchaikovsky.

0: Anton Arensky was a friend and protege of Tchaikovsky, and that was music he wrote shortly after Tchaikovsky died as a way to honor his friend and mentor. Arensky's Variations on a Theme by Tchaikovsky. Saulis Sondekis conducted St. Petersburg Camerata on Music Through the Night. I hope you're doing well tonight and enjoying these performances. It's always great to enjoy them with you. I'm Jalene Kahn. We'll hear some music for piano and orchestra performed by a woman who was a child prodigy, but had an altogether enjoyable childhood. That's coming up in just a minute. I hope you can stick around.
1: 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I'm Linda Carnahan. 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
0: Pianist Alethea de la Rocha was a child prodigy from the time she was a baby. She showed signs of having talent on the piano. But her parents and her family never really pushed her into a musical career when she was a child. She remembers really enjoying a stable upbringing. And as an adult, she's been as successful as they come. Here's a recording of Alethea de la Rocha with the London Philharmonic, playing a fantasy for piano and orchestra by Gabriel Fauré.

Alicia de la Rocha's mother and her aunt were students of Granados. And none of Alicia's siblings were interested in piano, but she was from a really early age. And she's been playing piano her entire life. Alicia de la Rocha and the London Philharmonic Orchestra with that Fantasy for Piano and Orchestra by Gabriel Fauré. The Bochum Symphony Orchestra plays Symphonic Night Music by Joseph Marx.

0: 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Stephen Sloan conducted the Bochum Symphony Orchestra on Music Through the Night.
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0: my Sunday evening program, the first 2 hours will repeat the following Saturday. 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

Wedding season is upon us. And I know what you're thinking. Well, summer's basically over, so are we in wedding season? Well, for the last decade or so, September and October have been the most popular months to say your vows. A lot of people say that's because the weather in these months is pretty ideal. It's not too cold, not too hot. And September and October can offer a picturesque backdrop with the fall colors. I have a wedding coming up at the end of September, and I had one last year in September too. Coming up, you get to be a part of one couple's special day as we head to a gorgeous wedding venue in the country. Stick around for that music. It's coming up in about 15 minutes. By the time Richard Strauss wrote this Serenade for Winds, he had already published a string quartet, a piano sonata, and some other smaller piano pieces. He was only 17 years old. Here's the Stockholm Philharmonic Orchestra with that Strauss, Serenade for Winds.

0: A Serenade for Winds by a young Richard Strauss. His historic pieces of music were far into the future when he wrote that. He was only 17. But that piece of music gave him recognition outside of his native environment, like his family and school. And eyes started to look at Strauss. Some movie music is coming up in just a minute. And still to come, you are a guest for a rustic country wedding with music by Hungarian composer Carl Goldmark in less than 5 minutes.
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0: The 2026 election will bring major decisions for Michigan and mid-Michigan. 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
1: Some movie music here from Ennio Morricone. This is the love theme from the 1980s movie Cinema Paradiso.

Violinist Anna Kiko Myers and the London Symphony Orchestra with conductor Keith Lockhart, and the love theme from Cinema Paradiso by Ennio Morricone. This music brings you to the countryside for a young couple's special day. The symphony starts with a wedding march. There's a bridal song. You'll get some time to enjoy the garden, maybe for cocktail hour. And then finally, the symphony wraps up with a dance, of course. Carl Goldmark's Rustic Wedding Symphony.

0: The Utah Symphony Orchestra with conductor Maurice Abravanel and Carl Goldmark's Rustic Wedding Symphony on Music Through the Night.
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Maybe you've walked through the airport and seen people walking around with guitar cases. They're not at the airport to perform. They're traveling with their instrument. There have been a lot of stories in the news over the last few years about musicians having trouble carrying their instruments onto a plane. And nobody wants to check a violin that's worth a lot of money or that's really sentimental. Well, a pianist doesn't really have to worry about traveling with their instrument. They have to play on a new instrument every time they step onto a concert stage or recording studio. What's that like? Pianist Jorge Federico Osorio says that sometimes it takes him just a few minutes to get acquainted with the piano that he'll use to perform. Sometimes it's like reuniting with an old friend. It's just easy. And other times, it's like meeting someone new that's talking to you in a language that you don't speak. Pianist Jorge Federico Osorio, playing music here with an old friend. It's a poetic waltz by Felipe Villanueva.

Poetic Waltz by Felipe Villanueva, performed by Jorge Federico Osorio on Music Through the Night. 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The Academy of St. Martin in the Fields and Neville Marriner performed Faust, ballet music by Charles Gounod.

0: Faust Ballet Music by Charles Gounod. Neville Marriner conducted the Academy of St. Martin in the Fields. I hope you're doing well tonight. It's always great to have your company. I'm Jalene Kahn. We'll hear a performance by a musician known as the Queen of the Flute coming up, and you'll find out why they call her that in just a minute.
1: 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The events of September 11th, 2001 were just such a day. This week on Feminine Fusion, music inspired by the events of that day. I'm Diane Jones. I hope you can join me as we remember 9/11.
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0: How do you get a nickname like Queen of the Flute? Well, for Susan Milan, it happened because she was the first woman to be principal of the London Symphony and the prestigious Royal Philharmonic Orchestra. She was also the first flute professor at the Royal College of Music and the first woman to chair the British Flute Society. That list of firsts goes on and on for Susan Milan. Here's a recording of her with the City of London Sinfonia playing a flute concertino by Cécile Chaminade.

A Flute Concertino by Cécile Chaminade. The flutist was Susan Milan with the City of London Sinfonia under conductor Richard Hickox on Music Through the Night. Here's a Haydn symphony. This one is called Laudan. It's symphony number 69.

0: conductor Nicholas Harnikor, and the ensemble Concentus Musicus Vienna. That was a Haydn symphony, Symphony No. 69, called Laudan.
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in 2020. That concert was going to focus on the effects of climate change. But when the pandemic began, the performance, like many, had to be rescheduled. And that's when the music evolved to reflect our new post-pandemic world. The title of the piece of music is A World of Change, and the idea of change took on a whole new meaning. We went through this pandemic, and suddenly we've all changed. Our world has changed. And Claricia Saad asked herself, as we navigate this changed world, how do we reimagine the nature of time and space, human relationships, and our residence on this planet? Some big questions that require some big answers. You can ponder that as we listen to A World of Change by Claricia Saad, performed by Laura Downs.

Pianist Laura Downs did a Tiny Desk concert in 2023, and that was one of the pieces of music that she performed. You might remember that performance. The entire piano was covered in fake flowers. It was Laura Downs and A World of Change by composer Clarice Assad. I'm Jalene Kahn. It's really great to have your company and enjoy this beautiful music together. I hope you're doing well. Here is the only string quartet written by French composer Claude Debussy, performed here by the Eben Quartet.

0: That music was written during a wildly successful decade for Claude Debussy. It's his only string quartet, performed there by the Eben Quartet on Music Through the Night. Cello and piano play some folk tunes by Robert Schumann coming up in just a minute.
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Five Pieces in Folk Style by Robert Schumann. That was cellist Martin Ostertag and pianist Kyle Randalou on Music Through the Night. The music of Florence Price was based on the stories and experiences of Black Americans. This piece is about canebrake. A thicket of tall cane plants is similar to bamboo, and they grow on the marshy edges of streams and lakes. Canebrake was common in the Deep South, and in pre-Civil War days, canebrakes had to be cleared before the land could be used to plant cotton, and it was enslaved Black people that labored and worked these jobs clearing the canebrake.

0: One of the last pieces of music written by American composer Florence Price. It was written the same year she died and later arranged by William Grant Still. Dances in the Canebrakes by Florence Price. Mayan Chen conducted the Chicago Sinfonietta on Music Through the Night. Anytime you're curious about a piece of music you've heard, you can find out who wrote it, what it's called, and who recorded it on our on-air playlist at yourclassical.org.
1: Good morning, I'm Jody Knoll. Happy Teddy Bear Day. 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

One person can change the world. You can change the world for a young person by being an active and engaged adult who cares about them and wants to see them on the right path. For Gabriela Montero, there was something she really loved to do, but she really kept that guarded. Until one person changed her whole world and told her to go for it. You'll hear that story coming up when Gabriela Montero performs in about 20 minutes.

The Rain by Joe Hisaishi, performed by violinist and conductor Angèle Dubois and La Pietà. A lot of great music coming up in the next hour. We'll hear some solo piano music by a former Performance Today Woman of the Year coming up. Also music for harp and orchestra. First, it's an instrument that doesn't always get a lot of time at center stage. A recorder concerto by Antonio Vivaldi.

0: A Recorder Concerto by Antonio Vivaldi. Cologne Camerata was joined by soloist Michael Schneider on Music Through the Night. A performance by a former Performance Today Woman of the Year is coming up in just a minute.
1: There are moments that change the world and define who we are. The events of September 11th, 2001 were just such a day. This week on Feminine Fusion, music inspired by the events of that day. I'm Diane Jones. I hope you can join me as we remember 9/11.
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0: From the time she was a young girl, Gabriela Montero always improvised at the piano. But then, at the ill advice of somebody else, she tucked that away and really kept her improvisations guarded. That was until one person changed everything for Montero. The great queen, Marta Argerich, told Gabriela Montero that you have to do more of this. Here's Montero telling that story of how her whole world changed in that moment.
1: And she just looked at me in this very Martha Argerich way and said, "Gabrielita, but why aren't you doing this and sharing it with the world? I mean, why doesn't anybody know?" So that was the moment, after all those years of kind of guarding it and keeping it, you know, as a secret, that I finally felt I had the stamp of approval from such a great artist to just do it.

It's Gabriela Montero's rare ability to do live improvisation that was a big part of the reason why she was honored as the 2023 Classical Woman of the Year by Performance Today. We just heard one of those improvisations on Music Through the Night. The Women's Philharmonic was an ensemble that played together for 25 years, but they disbanded in 2004. During their time together, they made a lot of progress in discovering and recording music by female composers, music that otherwise lay dormant. Since 2004, the Women's Philharmonic has shifted, and they are an advocacy group that promotes the work done by the orchestra in their 2.5 decades together. Here's one of their recordings they made together of a harp concertino by Germaine Taillefer.

0: Harpist Jillian Binet and the Women's Philharmonic, conducted by Joanne Folletta, playing a harp concertino by Germaine Taillefer on Music Through the Night.
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0: 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Hans-Peter Frank conducted the Helsingborg Symphony Orchestra.
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When you go to a museum and you get to see things that have been around for hundreds, maybe even thousands of years, it can be really touching and really quite emotional. Sometimes these items are things that people only read about in textbooks, that they never get to lay eyes on themselves. Well, this violinist has some emotions when it comes to violins that are housed in museums. For her, it's a little maddening to see that. She'll explain why when she plays Bach, coming up in about a half an hour. Our guitar stream on our website is where you can listen to performances like this whenever you want. Berta Rojas with music by Agustin Barrios.

popular Paraguayan song by Agustin Barrios, performed by Berta Rojas. I'm Jalene Kahn. It's really great to have you here. Thanks for listening. Through difficult situations in life, beautiful things can be born. Composer Hector Berlioz was financially comfortable in his final years, but he fell into a really deep depression. Berlioz was married twice. Both of his wives died before he did. He lost both of his sisters, too. Berlioz was morbidly aware of death as some of his other friends and colleagues passed away. His health wasn't all that good. He often complained of pain. But during this time, he wrote a delightful, upbeat opera called Beatrice and Benedict. Here's the overture performed by the San Diego Symphony Orchestra.

The Overture to Beatrice and Benedict by Hector Berlioz. Beatrice and Benedict, two people who can't really stand each other, but then their friends and family decide to try and help them fall in love with one another. Yoav Talmi conducted the San Diego Symphony Orchestra on Music Through the Night. Here's a little music from Beethoven, the first movement from a septet performed by Wigmore Soloists.

0: the first movement from a septet by Beethoven, music that was a hit when he wrote it. But that was more of a nuisance to him. He always grumbled about pieces like that overshadowing his other great masterpieces. That was a performance by Wigmore Soloists. Couple more A-listers coming up. We'll hear from Bach in just a minute, and still to come, a symphony by Mozart.
1: Good morning, I'm Jody Knoll. Happy Teddy Bear Day. Today is a day to reflect on the comfort you may have experienced as a child holding your teddy bear. Join me for bear music this morning, beginning with The Teddy Bear's Picnic, sung by the MSU Children's Choir at 9 o'clock.
2: Checking in with your Capital Region weather forecast. Showers and thunderstorms today, mainly before 2 this afternoon. Highs near 78 degrees. Tonight, partly cloudy with overnight lows around 62. And tomorrow, partly sunny with a high near 76.
0: Violinist Anne Akiko Myers has a strong opinion that violins should be played. She would not like to see them end up in museums or cases just to be looked at. She wants to see musicians use these instruments.
3: I'm a big believer in having violins played. And, you know, I don't like when violins go to museums. And like the Guarneri, I mean, most of them are all in museums, because there are so few of them, like the David by Heifetz and Chrysler's Del Gesù. So these violins are finding new homes.
0: One of those new homes is with Anne Akiko Myers. She was given a lifetime loan of a really special violin, a Guarneri made in the 1700s.

0: Violinist Anna Kiko Myers and the English Chamber Orchestra, conducted by Stephen Mercurio, in Bach's Violin Concerto No. 2. It's like we've heard from the Hall of Fame of composers, Beethoven just before Bach. Well, coming up in just a minute, it's a Mozart symphony.
1: 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And writer Richard Beck says the response to that day reshaped American life. From mass surveillance to a deepening distrust in one another. 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
3: This is Jody Knoll. I'm grateful that WKAR sustainers have made it possible for me to share the music I love with you for more than 30 years. 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

0: Mozart's Symphony No. 6. Charles Mackaris conducted the Prague Chamber Orchestra. I'm Jillian Kahn, and it's been great to listen with you. Hope you've enjoyed the performances. Have a great Wednesday.
1: Hi, I'm Timothy Jackson from St. John's, Michigan, and I'm this week's host of WKAR's Community Classical. 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

From Michigan State University, this is WKAR Classical in East Lansing. Thank you for listening. More classical music next.

He could amuse, shock, arouse laughter and deep emotion as no other. Mozart said that about Franz Joseph Haydn. Mozart and Beethoven are generally considered the two great musical geniuses of the classical era, and Haydn a little bit before them. And he was at least as talented, imaginative, and groundbreaking as the other two giants. If for no other reason, and there are others, he was a trailblazer. And we'll have a good example of that in a Scherzando No. 3, Franz Joseph Haydn. Coming up this hour, I'm Kevin O'Connor. Good morning.

This is the Composer's Datebook for September 9th. I'm John Bird. On today's date in 1949, the British composer Gerald Finzi conducted the premiere of his clarinet concerto at the Three Choirs Festival in Hereford. During his lifetime, Finzi never achieved the fame of some other 20th century British composers. The British tenor Mark Padmore wrote a recent appreciation titled "The Quiet Man of British Music," and he characterized Finzi this way. "I want to make a case for taking the time to get to know a composer whose plumage is discreet and whose song is quiet and subtle. Finzi might be termed one of classical music's wrens. Despite his exotic-sounding surname and mixed Italian, Sephardic, and Ashkenazi heritage, Finzi was in many ways an archetypal English gentleman,

One of his passions was the saving of old English varieties of apples. His music was written slowly, and often it would take many years for a piece to reach its final form. Gerald Finzi died in 1956, age 55, from Hodgkin's lymphoma. He was concerned his music would be forgotten after his death, and added this note to his catalog of works. Quote, "The affection which an individual may retain after his departing is perhaps the only thing which guarantees an ultimate life to his work." Composer's Datebook is produced by APM, American Public Media, in collaboration with the American Composers Forum, reminding you that all music was once new.

And that was music there from Cécile Chaminade. Just a little serenade for you this morning. Sarah Chenal and Jean-Pierre Ferré. Good morning. I'm Kevin O'Connor. So happy for your company here right in the midweek. Yeah, it's Wednesday. And plenty of music to get to from a Chinese composer in the Shanghai Quartet, Ki Ming Lu. And Samuel Coleridge Taylor as well. Today in history, 1776, the Congress officially renames the country as the United States of America from the United Colonies. In 1817, Alexander Twilight, likely the first African American to graduate from a U.S. college, receives a BA degree from Middlebury. And 1956, Elvis Presley makes his first hip-shaking appearance on The Ed Sullivan Show. Here's Wedding Day at Trold Hagen. Edvard Grieg, Leif Ove Andenes is the pianist.

And that was always a fun piece of music there any time of day, but I think it's got a particular bounce in the morning. We checked out, let me just get back to where I'm supposed to be on my playlist here. Give me a sec here. That was Wedding Day at Trollhagen. Edvard Grieg, Leif Ove Odsnes was the pianist. This work, Young Soldier's Joy by Ki Ming Lu, is a short character piece written in the style of a shandong, a folk song, frequently performed in chamber settings, arranged by Yi Wenjiang for the Shanghai Quartet.

0: That was called Young Soldier's Joy, a short piece of Chinese, I guess, classical, a little bit of traditional music, certainly militaristic. Qi Minglu composed it. It was the Shanghai Quartet. Coming up, we'll have four characteristic waltzes. I guess that means we can count on some three-quarter and a little bit of Haydn, too.
1: Good morning, I'm Jody Knoll. Happy Teddy Bear Day. Today is a day to reflect on the comfort you may have experienced as a child holding your teddy bear. Join me for bear music this morning, beginning with The Teddy Bear's Picnic, sung by the MSU Children's Choir at 9 o'clock.
2: Checking in with your Capital Region weather forecast. Showers and thunderstorms today, mainly before 2 this afternoon. Highs near 78 degrees. Tonight, partly cloudy with overnight lows around 62. And tomorrow, partly sunny with a high near 76.

Just a very slowed down waltz there. Queen's Waltz, four characteristic waltzes from Samuel Coleridge Taylor. Adrian Leeper conducted the RTE Concert Orchestra. Well, you know, Franz Joseph Haydn draws on immense ranges of emotional expression with brilliant flourishes to back it up in this scherzando. He doesn't get nearly enough credit for this. Think of his embrace of the Sturm und Drang movement. He synthesizes the very pinnacle of Baroque-era counterpoint with his very distinctive wit, whimsy, pathos, and the groundbreaking use of silence as a talking. You know, the sound between notes, as musicians like to say. Scherzando No. 3 by Haydn. It's the Haydn Ensemble Berlin with Emmanuel Pahut.

That was Scherzando number 3 by Franz Joseph Haydn, and it was the Haydn Ensemble Berlin. Emmanuel Pahu played the flute. Oh, let's see here. We have something from Gioachino Rossini's William Tell. It's that famed overture featuring Academy of St. Martin in the Fields, Neville Marriner conducting.

0: that was the William Tell Overture. Gioachino Rossini and Neville Mariner conducted the Academy of St. Martin in the Fields. Coming up, a nice Spanish work from Francisco Torrega, and we'll check out Halcyon Days, the good old days with Eric Coates.
1: 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Bach that works hard and plays hard, and includes complaints about wages, trying to get in good with the boss, and of course, enjoying a beer or two after quitting time. 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I'm Linda Carnahan. 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
2: There is such a thing as the midday slump. 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

Today in pop culture history, 1971, John Lennon and Yoko Ono appeared on the Dick Cavett Show on ABC. They would be repeated guests. And 1979, the 31st Emmy Awards, Taxi was the big winner, along with Lou Grant. Also, Ron Liebman and Ruth Gordon won for their appearances on Taxi. Here are memories of the Alhambra. Francisco Torrega, the guitarist here, is David Russell, who got himself a Grammy Award for his CD Air Latino in the category of Best Instrumental Soloist in Classical Music. And in 2009, he was named the honorary member of Amigos de la Guitarra, the oldest guitar society in Spain.

Oh, that end chord, always the sweet sound. Memories of the Alhambra by Francisco Torrega. And yes, that was David Russell performing the guitar there in a Telarc Records release. I'm Kevin O'Connor. Great to have you along for the ride. And always happy to have your company and your feedback as well. You can do that at yourclassical.org.

0: And that was Halcyon Days by Eric Coates, Malcolm Nabarro, and the East of England Orchestra. I'm Kevin O'Connor.
1: Hey, everybody. This is Matt Wetroba, reminding you that if you miss any of my Sunday evening program, the first 2 hours will repeat the following Saturday. So join me for Folk with Matt Wetroba, Sunday at 6, and then again on Saturday at 6, right here on WKAR 90.5 FM.

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Thank you for listening. More classical music next.

Free association, no wrong answers. If I say waltz, you say Vienna, Strauss, grand ballrooms, maybe a cotillion or two. Though the Viennese refined the three-quarter meter dance, there were other takes. In Russia, you had Tchaikovsky, but another waltz enthusiast, note I didn't say king, was Alexander Glazunov. Plenty of ballets in his resume, but he really did something with the waltz. We'll have a concert waltz coming up by Alexander Glazunov.

That is called the Irish tune from County Derry, sometimes known as the Derriere or Danny Boy. Percy Grainger, Jerry Junkin there conducted the Dallas Wind Symphony. In 1836, on this day, Ralph Waldo Emerson published his influential essay, Nature, in the U.S., outlining his beliefs in transcendentalism. In 1850, California was admitted as the 31st state of the Union. And in 1908, Orville Wright made the first hour-long airplane flight, lasting 62 minutes and 15 seconds at Fort Myer, Virginia. Here's the French military march from the Algerian suite by Camille Saint-Saëns. Kind of a colonial work, really. Yodandi Butt is conducting the London Symphony Orchestra.

And that was music there from the French military march from the Algerian suite, Camille Saint-Saëns, Yolande Dubut, and the London Symphony Orchestra. Here's something Josef Lanner, alongside his friend and rival Johann Strauss Jr., they were two of the founding pioneers of the Viennese waltz and popular dance music. He transformed basically rustic peasant dances into very sophisticated entertainment, took a bit of the scandal out of them too as they entered the imperial ballrooms. And this work, named after the celebrated Italian ballerina Fanny Cerito, it's the Cerito Polka, Josef Lanner, Vienna String Ensemble.

0: That is a Cerrito Polka. Josef Lanner composed that, and it was the Vienna String Ensemble. Coming up next, we'll have a nice impromptu, not necessarily improvised, despite the title, Angela Hewitt, and a symphony from William Herschel.
1: Hi, I'm Timothy Jackson from St. John's, Michigan, and I'm this week's host of WKAR's Community Classical. 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

Checking in with your Capital Region weather forecast. Showers and thunderstorms today, mainly before 2 this afternoon. Highs near 78 degrees. Tonight, partly cloudy with overnight lows around 62. And tomorrow, partly sunny with a high near 76.

Yeah, that was music there, an impromptu by Emmanuel Charbrier. Angela Hewitt was the pianist. William Herschel's study of the mathematical basis of harmony led him into the wider study of mathematics, which in turn led to an interest in astronomy. This amateur interest in astronomy had developed alongside and gradually overtook his professional life as a musician. By the mid-1770s, it had become his dominant concern and even livelihood. I suppose he was doing plenty of stargazing. Symphony No. 2, William Herschel. You can tie that into composing, though, right? Matthias Bamert, plenty have, and the London Mozart Players.

And that was music there from William Herschel, a very short excerpt of a symphony, number two. The London Mozart Players were conducted by Matthias Bamert. Here's the Masquerade Suite, Waltz and Mazurka, Aram Khachaturian. It's Alexander Lazarev and the Bolshoi Symphony Orchestra.

0: And that was the Masquerade Suite, Waltz and Mazurka. Aram Khachaturian composed that. Alexander Lazarev conducted the Bolshoi Symphony Orchestra. We have a gavotte coming up next, George Enesco, and a concert waltz, too, from Alexander Glazunov.
1: Good morning, I'm Jody Knoll. Happy Teddy Bear Day. Today is a day to reflect on the comfort you may have experienced as a child holding your teddy bear. Join me for bear music this morning, beginning with The Teddy Bear's Picnic, sung by the MSU Children's Choir at 9 o'clock. This is Jody Knoll. I'm grateful that WKAR sustainers have made it possible for me to share the music I love with you for more than 30 years. Join me Monday through Thursday from 9 to 1 on 90.5 Classical.

That is Gavotte, Georges Enesco, featuring Ralph Evans, Nicholas Schmidt, Fabio Witowski, and Giselle Witowski. Here is a waltz outside Vienna. The finest waltz composer in the world was acknowledged to be Tchaikovsky, but another runner-up, Alexander Glazunov. Here's Concert Waltz number 1.

0: And that was Concert Waltz No. 1, Alexander Glazunov, Naomi Yerby, and the Bamberg Symphony.
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3: 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Good morning, my friends. I'm Jody Knoll. So, did you have a teddy bear when you were a kid? Or maybe you still have it? I don't remember a specific teddy bear, although I had lots of stuffed animals, because every time I had to go to the hospital to get stitches, my parents let me stop at a store on the way home and pick out a stuffed animal. I had quite a collection because I was an accident-prone kid. Interestingly, I had a number of stitches on occasions as a child, but never broke a bone, knock on wood. My favorite stuffed animal was a kind of a ragdoll monkey. So I don't remember a specific teddy bear, but today is National Teddy Bear Day, and we'll celebrate that in just a moment with the Teddy Bear's Picnic, sung by the MSU Children's Choir. First, a look at our weather forecast. Rain and thunderstorms are likely, mainly before 2 this afternoon, a high around 77. Tonight, mostly cloudy with a low around 62. On Thursday, partly sunny with a high of 75, and then just plain sunny on Friday with a high near 77. It's 70 degrees in Flint and Jackson, and here in East Lansing on the MSU campus, it's cloudy and 69 degrees. Well, today is National Teddy Bear Day, honoring the history of one of childhood's favorite toys. And it all stems back to President Theodore Roosevelt, Teddy Roosevelt, who in 1902 refused to shoot a captive bear cub while hunting in Mississippi. A cartoonist named Clifford Berryman penned a famous cartoon about the event in the Washington Post in November of 1902, and Morris Michtum, a New York store owner, saw the cartoon and created a new stuffed animal, calling it Teddy's Bear, after the president. Well, it all caught on very quickly. There was a series of books called The Roosevelt Bears by Seymour Eaton, and American composer John Bratton wrote a piece called The Teddy Bear's Picnic, which had words written to it by Irish lyricist Jimmy Kennedy. And here is that piece by John Bratton, The Teddy Bear's Picnic, in a performance by the MSU Children's Choir and pianist Judy Kabodian, led by Mary Alice Stolick.

The Teddy Bear, Teddy Bear's Picnic by John Bratton, in a performance by the MSU Children's Choir and pianist Judith Bodian, led by Mary Alice Stolick on this National Teddy Bear Day. Not a great day for an outdoor teddy bear picnic. Maybe a teddy bear tea would do on this Teddy Bear Day. Well, I found a number of different bear pieces, not specifically teddy bear pieces, but bear pieces that we'll listen to in the rest of the hour, including a symphony called The Bear by Haydn and the Three Bears Fantasy by British composer Eric Coates. Next, a piece by the Irish composer and pianist John Field from 1811 for two pianos called Bear Dance. John Field spent a good portion of his life performing and teaching in Russia, and during the 19th century, there were street performers with trained dancing bears at festivals and folk markets, and so this piece called The Bear Dance is called that because it has some rustic bagpipe-like drones and some stamping rhythms, heavy stamping rhythms, kind of alluding to bears. Here are pianists Bruce Posner and Donald Garvelman playing Bear Dance by John Field.

0: The Bear Dance for Two Pianos, written in 1811 by John Field and played by pianists Bruce Posner and Donald Garvelman on WKAR-FM on this National Teddy Bear Day. Well, two of the three remaining pieces in this hour will all be connected with the Bear Dance piece that we just heard, in that they were inspired by dancing bears. We'll hear the symphony called The Bear by Haydn, Symphony No. 82, in about 10 minutes, and to end the hour, The Gypsy with his Dancing Bear by Theodor Blumer. In just a moment, we'll hear music inspired by the beloved children's story, The Three Bears. We'll hear The Three Bears Fantasy by Eric Coates right after this.
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0: And if you can't hear it Friday afternoon at 3 o'clock, you have another opportunity Sunday afternoon at 4 on WKAR-FM. Time is 9:16, and next, a piece inspired by the nursery tale The Three Bears. This is by British composer Eric Coates, The Three Bears Fantasy, in a performance by the Royal Liverpool Philharmonic, Sir Charles Groves directing.

The Three Bears Fantasy by 20th century English composer Eric Coates. The Royal Liverpool Philharmonic was directed by Sir Charles Groves. As we continue to celebrate National Teddy Bear Day in just a moment, the symphony called The Bear by Franz Josef Haydn. 27 past 9 now on this Wednesday. It's the 9th of September. I'm Jody Knoll, and it's great to be with you for music on this Wednesday morning. Our forecast calling for rain and thunderstorms today, mainly before 2 p.m., a high around 77. For tonight, mostly cloudy, a low of 62. For Thursday, partly sunny, a high of 75. And for Friday, sunny, a high of 77 degrees. It's 71 degrees in Ann Arbor. Grand Rapids has 70 degrees, and here on the MSU campus in East Lansing, it's cloudy and 69 degrees. Well, back in 18th and 19th century Europe, there were traveling entertainers who often led some dancing bears, tamed dancing bears, in the streets, accompanied by bagpipes or fiddle tunes. And Franz Josef Haydn's Symphony No. 82 is called The Bear, but as was quite common back then, the nickname was not given by the composer, in this case Haydn, but rather someone a publisher would give a piece a name to help market it. And the name didn't come until 1829, even though the work was composed in 1786. And the justification for the nickname The Bear was because the final movement has a heavy sustained drone, a low note that kind of imitate the sound of bagpipes that were often used to accompany these dancing bears. Here is the Symphony No. 82, The Bear, by Franz Josef Haydn. Janos Ferencsik directs the Hungarian State Orchestra.

0: Janos Ferencsik directed the Hungarian State Orchestra in Haydn's Symphony No. 82, nicknamed The Bear because of the final movement, the drone and grace notes in the final movement. Somebody in the 19th century thought it kind of sounded like the dancing bears that would sometimes be paraded around marketplaces in Europe. One more piece on the subject of a dancing bear in just a moment.
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0: It's 3 minutes before 10 o'clock, and today, on National Teddy Bear Day, it's been an hour of bear music. One more piece called The Gypsy with His Dancing Bear from a suite called From the Animal Kingdom by the composer Theodor Blumer, who lived, German composer, who lived from 1881 to 1964. Since he's deceased, we could call him the late Blumer. Sorry about that. Here is Theodor Blumer's The Gypsy with his Dancing Bear, played by flutist John Bailey and pianist Mark Clinton.

The Gypsy with His Dancing Bear from the Animal Kingdom by German composer Theodor Blumer, a performance by flutist John Bailey and pianist Mark Clinton. It's a minute past 10 o'clock now on this Wednesday, the 9th of September, and from Michigan State University. This is 90.5 WKAR-FM and WKAR-FM HD1 East Lansing. Good morning, I'm Jody Knoll. A suite for orchestra by Bach in a moment, then the beautiful Scottish song Loch Lomond in about 25 minutes, and later in this hour, Rhapsody for Nine Instruments by the contemporary composer Cary Turner. Today's forecast calling for rain and thunderstorms, mainly before 2 p.m., a high around 77. Mostly cloudy tonight, a low of 62. On Thursday, partly sunny with a high of 75. And for Friday, sunny, a high of 77 degrees. 70 even in Saginaw. In Battle Creek, it's 72 degrees. Here in East Lansing on the MSU campus, cloudy and 69. The suite number 3 in D for orchestra by J.S. Bach, played by the English Baroque soloists, led by John Elliott Gardiner.

0: The Orchestral Suite No. 3 in D Major by J.S. Bach, played by the English Baroque soloists under the direction of John Elliott Gardiner. In just a minute, the beautiful Scottish folk song Loch Lomond.
1: 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Bach that works hard and plays hard, and includes complaints about wages, trying to get in good with the boss, and of course, enjoying a beer or two after quitting time. Also music by a very prolific Mother Superior. I'm Linda Carnahan. 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
0: Here's the old Scottish song Loch Lomond, as arranged by 20th century British composer Ralph Vaughan Williams. Edward Higginbottom directs the Choir of New College, Oxford, in this performance.

The choir of New College, Oxford, under the direction of Edward Higginbottom, sang Loch Lomond, an old Scottish folk song, in an arrangement by Ralph Vaughan Williams. In about a quarter of an hour, Beethoven's very first piano sonata. But first, music by the contemporary composer and French hornist Cary Turner, an American musician, his Rhapsody for Nine Instruments. He says it was meant to recreate with music four vivid yet fleeting memories in his life. The scenes which flashed into Cary Turner's mind were both full of character and color, and are episodes, four different episodes in this composition. The first is the story behind the scream, then return to the scene of a past romantic affair, followed by crossing a street in old Shanghai, and finally, the steeple of the Bel Air Church. Rhapsody for Nine Instruments by Cary Turner, played by the chamber players of the Rotterdam Philharmonic.

0: The Rotterdam Philharmonic Chamber Players, performing music by the American composer and French hornist Cary Turner, his Rhapsody for nine instruments. Pianist Jonathan Biss plays Beethoven's first piano sonata when we return.
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0: Shortly after 11 this morning, we'll hear the Symphony No. 2 by the Norwegian composer Johan Svendsen. But first, music by Beethoven, his Sonata No. 1 in F minor. There were actually a few sonatas that were composed earlier than the Piano Sonata No. 1, but that's just how it got numbered. And the three sonatas from Opus 2 were all dedicated to Franz Joseph Haydn and show influence by Haydn and Mozart. Here is the Sonata No. 1 in F minor for piano by Beethoven, played by pianist Jonathan Biss.

Pianist Jonathan Biss played Beethoven's Piano Sonata No. 1 in F minor, dedicated to his teacher, Franz Joseph Haydn, although he didn't indicate that Haydn was his teacher. From Michigan State University, this is 90.5 WKAR-FM and WKAR-FM HD1 East Lansing. Good morning, I'm Jody Knoll. A rainy morning here in mid-Michigan. Showers and thunderstorms are likely today, but they should be out of the way by mid-afternoon. A high today around 77. Mostly cloudy tonight, a low of 62. Partly sunny for Thursday, a high of 75, and then just plain sunny for Friday with a high near 77 degrees. 71 right now in Midland, 72 in Marshall, and here in East Lansing, some light rain and 70 degrees on the Michigan State University campus. A beautiful anthem by the 19th century British composer Samuel Sebastian Wesley, "Thou Wilt Keep Him in Perfect Peace," is on the way in about 30 minutes or so. We begin the hour with Johann Svensson, a contemporary and friend of Edvard Grieg, considered one of Norway's greatest composers. His Symphony No. 2, which we're going to hear, is the last one we have, thanks to his second wife, who threw Svensson's third symphony in the fire in an angry rage. That event inspired a famous scene in Norwegian playwright Henrik Ibsen's Hedda Gabler. Here's the Symphony No. 2, the last remaining symphony of Johann Svensson. Symphony No. 2 in B-flat from 1876. Øyvind Fjeldstad directs the Oslo Philharmonic on WKAR-FM.

Øyvind Fjeldstad directed the Oslo Philharmonic in the Norwegian composer Johan Svendsen's Symphony No. 2 in B-flat major from 1876. 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Good morning, I'm Jody Knoll. Music by Samuel Sebastian Wesley next, or S.S. Wesley, to differentiate him from his father, who was simply known as Samuel Wesley, to avoid confusion, I guess. Samuel Sebastian Wesley's middle name was given to him because his father was an admirer of Johann Sebastian Bach. He lived from 1810 to 1876, and here is S.S. Wesley's Thou Wilt Keep Him in Perfect Peace, the choir of the Chapel Royal of the Tower of London and organist Andrew Davis, directed by John Williams.

0: John Williams directed the choir of the Chapel Royal of the Tower of London and organist Andrew Davis in music by 19th century British composer Samuel Sebastian Wesley, his anthem Thou Wilt Keep Him in Perfect Peace. A cello concerto by Giuseppe Tartini right after this.
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0: Until news time, 20 minutes from now at 12:01, music by the Baroque-era composer Giuseppe Tartini, his cello concerto in D major, cellist Maury Welsh, and the Scottish Baroque Ensemble led by Leonard Friedman.

0: Cellist Maury Welsh and the Scottish Baroque Ensemble, led by Leonard Friedman, in Giuseppe Tartini's Cello Concerto in D Major. This is Michigan State University Radio, 90.5 WKAR-FM and WKAR-FM HD1 East Lansing. Good afternoon, I'm Jody Knoll. News is next, and then we'll get back to music at 12:07 with Goodbye Old Paint, for bassoon and piano by John Steinmetz. First, this news.
1: Live from NPR News in Washington, I'm Janine Herbst. President Trump and some White House leaders are meeting in Dallas today for a two-day event, though several Republican candidates in competitive races are going. NPR's Tamara Keith has more.
2: Republicans are calling it a convention, but it won't include any of the usual party business, like hashing out a platform or nominating a president. But the party is saying 20,000 people will be here for an event that will have the feel of a tightly produced TV show / infomercial / Trump rally, where the president and his policies are clearly going to be the star of the show. Or, to borrow a word from the chairman of the Republican Party, a Trumpapalooza.
1: NPR's Tamara Keith. But it is going up against the NFL season opener tonight between the Seahawks and the Patriots. The U.S. military struck five Iranian oil carriers late yesterday, and Iran says it targeted an airbase in Jordan where U.S. troops are positioned, sending international oil benchmark Brent crude above $101 today. NPR's Aya Batraoui has more.
3: Iran's attacks on U.S. bases since the start of the war have killed and wounded troops, prompting the Pentagon to pull back thousands of personnel from the region. The Navy's Fifth Fleet in Bahrain was hit by Iran early in the war, forcing a major drawdown of American military personnel there. Chief of Naval Operations Daryl Cottle was asked recently during a live stream when sailors would be able to return to Bahrain to get their personal belongings. He answered, "We're not getting back in there anytime soon." And in Qatar, Iranian strikes during the war caused billions in damage and halted gas production, despite the presence of some 10,000 U.S. troops there before the war. The American bases across the Gulf are meant to be a deterrence, but it's now a factor in why Iran has attacked these Arab states. Aya Batraoui, NPR News, Dubai.
1: President Trump is punishing Canada for its retaliatory tariffs. He's fully banning some Canadian alcohol, dairy products, and motorcycles from coming into the U.S., and he's slapping more tariffs on more Canadian products. This comes after Canada imposed tariffs on U.S. goods to retaliate for earlier tariffs that Trump imposed. The trade war is affecting U.S. border states, as NPR's Kirk Sigler reports.
4: Canada is Montana's biggest trade partner, accounting for about $1 billion in cross-border economic activity every year. Farmers here were already dealing with high diesel and fertilizer costs, and now they can expect to pay more for farm equipment. Brigitte Miranda Freer runs the Montana World Trade Center.
5: Canadian companies also purchase Montana cattle, and then they send them up to Canada where they're fed out. And by the way, when they're up there, a lot of times they're eating Montana barley.
4: It's not just farmers bracing for a hit, Miranda Freer says, but also small manufacturers and the state's lucrative tourism economy.
1: NPR's Kirk Sigler reporting. 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
6: For WKAR News, I'm Mallory Begay. The Michigan Department of Environment, Great Lakes, and Energy is reconsidering permits it issued for the controversial Enbridge Line 5 project, which would encase the pipeline in a concrete tunnel. This comes after the state Supreme Court sided with Native American tribes and environmental groups challenging the project in July. The court ruled state utility regulators should have considered the environmental impacts of building the tunnel and extending the life of the pipeline when it was approved 3 years ago. In a joint statement released today with Governor Gretchen Whitmer, Eagle Director Phil Roos said the state must consider the impact the high court's decision has on the department's previous permit approvals. Whitmer also wrote a letter to Enbridge CEO Gregory Ebel, urging him to find an alternative to the pipeline crossing the Strait of Mackinac. She said the high court's decision could delay the project for years because of litigation and added it may never be built. She added Enbridge can't use the promise of a tunnel to justify putting the

0: state's most precious resource at risk by pumping oil through the Great Lakes for another decade. Enbridge's Line 5 has been shut down since late August after a semi-truck struck a section of the pipeline, causing a leak in northern Wisconsin. The leak is reportedly the largest oil and gas spill in the state in more than 50 years. Rain showers with a possible thunderstorm before 2 this afternoon, followed by a chance of showers and thunderstorms, mainly between 2 and 3. Highs near 78 degrees. Tonight, partly cloudy with overnight lows around 62. And looking ahead to Thursday, partly sunny with a high near 76. 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
2: Six and a half past 12 noon now on this Wednesday, the 9th of September, and you're listening to WKAR 90.5 Classical, Michigan State University Radio. Good afternoon, I'm Jody Newell. You've probably heard the old American cowboy song, I Ride an Old Paint. It's about life on the trail and about the cowboy's horse. Old Paint refers to a spotted pinto horse that the cowboy rides. We're going to begin and end the hour with two arrangements of I Ride an Old Paint, this one by the contemporary composer and bassoonist John Steinmetz. This is called Goodbye, Old Paint, and it's for bassoon and piano, played here by bassoonist Christian Schillinger and pianist Jed Moss.

Bassoonist Kristen Schillinger and pianist Jed Moss played Goodbye Old Paint for bassoon and piano by American composer and bassoonist John Steinmetz, based on the old cowboy song I Ride an Old Paint, and we'll end the hour with American composer William Grant Still's I Ride an Old Paint from his miniatures for flute, oboe, and piano. The suite Hebraic by Sruel Irving Glick on the way in about 5 minutes as we head toward the Jewish high holidays this weekend. But first, trumpeter Wynton Marsalis and the English Chamber Orchestra are directed by Raymond Leppard in the Concerto in D for trumpet, strings, and continuo by Johann Friedrich Fasch.

0: Trumpeter Wynton Marsalis and the English Chamber Orchestra, directed by Raymond Leppard, in a performance of Johann Friedrich Fasch's Concerto in D for trumpet, strings, and continuo. In just a minute, a Hebraic suite by Canadian composer Sruel Irving Glick.
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0: This weekend is the beginning of the Jewish New Year, with the holy day of Rosh Hashanah, the Jewish New Year, marking year 5787. As we head toward that Jewish holiday, here is music by the 20th century Canadian composer Sruel Irving Glick from 1980, his Suite Hebraic No. 5. It's in three movements: circle dance, prayer and Hasidic dance, and wedding dance. A performance by flutist Suzanne Schulman, violinist Andrew Dawes, clarinetist James Campbell, and cellist Daniel Dome.

Flutist Suzanne Schulman, violinist Andrew Dawes, James Campbell, clarinet, and cellist Daniel Dome played Suite Hebraic No. 5, written in 1980 by the Canadian Jewish composer Sruel Irving Glick, as we head toward the Jewish New Year, beginning starting this Friday evening with Rosh Hashanah. Next on WKAR-FM this Wednesday afternoon, the Svizzera Italiana Orchestra, directed by Howard Griffiths, in the Symphony in D Major by Franz Danzig.

0: Howard Griffiths led the Svizzera Italian Orchestra in the Symphony in D Major by Franz Danzi on WKAR-FM. In just a minute, an arrangement by American composer William Grant Still of the old cowboy song, I Ride an Old Paint.
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0: And Jamie Paisley will be joining us in less than 5 minutes at 1 o'clock. He'll have music for you for the rest of the afternoon. Until then, I've bookended this hour with two arrangements of the old cowboy song, I Ride an Old Paint. This one, to end the hour, is by the American composer William Grant Still from his Miniatures for Flute, Oboe, and Piano. Here are flutist Gretel Shanley, oboist Peter Christ, and pianist Sharon Davis.

0: William Grant Still's arrangement of the old cowboy song I Ride an Old Paint from his Miniatures, played by flutist Gretel Shanley, oboist Peter Crist, and Sharon Davis, pianist. From Michigan State University, this is 90.5 WKAR-FM and WKAR-FM HD1 East Lansing. Today's forecast: rain and possible thunderstorms this afternoon, a high around 77. Tonight, mostly cloudy, a low of 62. Thursday, partly sunny, a high of 75. And just plain sunny for Friday, with a high of 77 degrees. It's 73 in Jackson, 72 in Flint, cloudy and 72 here on the MSU campus in East Lansing. Time is approaching 1 o'clock. I'm Jody Knoll, and that means it's time for Jamie Paisley to take over. Hi, Jamie.
1: Well, hello there indeed. Day's going all right.
0: Yeah.
1: I missed out
0: despite
1: on the rain,
0: apparently.
1: Yeah. Oh. I remember talking about it yesterday, but I just kind of forgot it when I left, and I was like, oh, no, I should have brought that umbrella. Oh, well.
0: It wasn't raining when you came in.
1: No, there was enough.

0: television event, I think it's safe to say.
1: What is that?
0: But it's only for half of people to really watch, though.
1: Oh, okay.
0: Because it was today in 1956 that Elvis Presley made his debut on The Ed Sullivan Show. And they only did Waist Up because of the fears of ruining children's morals by showing him dancing and gyrating.
1: Elvis the pelvis.
0: Elvis the pelvis. So in honor of that.
1: Seems so tame now, doesn't it?
0: It does. It really does. Here is, to start things off, music of Jan Dismasalenka played by the Camerata Bern. In honor of Elvis, it is Hip O'Condry. Oh,
1: I wondered where you were going with that. I thought it was some hypochondria.
0: Oh, no.
1: Okay.
0: Different shakes.
1: All right.

The music of Jan Dismas Zelenka there, in honor of Elvis Presley, 70 years ago today, debuting on Ed Sullivan, or at least the top half of him. That was Hypochondry, in honor of his gyrations. For that performance of Zelenka's music, we heard Alexander von Winkoop directing the Camerata Bern. Gets us underway in this hour, which will also include a bit of Michael Torkey and his color music, very apropos for new semester here at Michigan State University, the color in mind. You've probably got a 50-50 chance on what that is, I must say. But we'll continue on with music to also celebrate the birthday today of Leo Tolstoy, the author born in 1828. And so here is music from a film adaptation of Anna Karenina, as featuring the soundtrack of Dario Marianelli, as directed also by Benjamin Wallfisch, a composer in his own right, but also the child of period instrumentalists Elizabeth and the father's name is escaping off the top of my head, but Wallfisch, the cellist, is his father as well. This is a piece, two pieces rather, from Anna Karenina by Marianelli, I Understood Something and Curtain, here on 90.5 Classical.

0: For this birth, they have Leo Tolstoy, 1828, and the film version of Anna Karenina there. Music of Dario Marianelli, I Understood Something, and The Curtain from that film score. The soundtrack led by Benjamin Wallfisch, and the father, by the way, Raphael Wallfisch, period cellist and good friend of the cellist over heading up the Mstislav Rostropovich celebrations a lot of years as a soloist there, too. Anyway, Tolstoy grew up listening to Mozart and Chopin, who he thought was absolutely authentic and simple, but Beethoven was just too much, and later on in life called Beethoven nonsense. And Tolstoy in his 70s, when another Russian figure got to meet him in the year 1900, Rachmaninoff, his name. But Tolstoy said about Rachmaninoff's music even then, is that kind of music really necessary? He was certainly a product of his time. Tolstoy, born today, 1828. When we return, a bit of Hummel for the piano.
1: On the next Fresh Air, it's been nearly 25 years since September 11th. And writer Richard Beck says the response to that day reshaped American life, from mass surveillance to a deepening distrust in one another. His book is called Homeland, The War on Terror in American Life. 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
0: For our mid-Michigan weather here on WKAR today, some showers likely this afternoon, maybe some thunderstorms rolling in as well with a high of around 77. Cloudy overnight and lows down to 62. Then for our Thursday, partly sunny with a high of 75. And sunny also on Friday at the moment with a high of 77 degrees. Currently in East Lansing, 72. As we continue on, it is that bit of Johann Nepomuk Hummel, this rondo in E-flat, where the main theme keeps coming round and round, hence rondo. And on piano for this performance, usually associated with a lot of Gershwin, but here going a century earlier, it is Earl Wilde on the piano.

pianist Earl Wilde, performing music of Johann Nepomuk Hummel, kind of a contemporary of Haydn and Mozart a bit as well. But for that solo piano piece, the Rondo in E-flat, opus number 11 from 1804, Earl Wilde in that performance. In about 6 minutes' time, Vergent Music, which is to say quite appropriate for Michigan State University. That'll be after one of the standard repertoire pieces as sung by my diva of all divas. That is to say, Leontine Price, my favorite vocalist, operatic vocalist, who says in a very realist tone that, the best thing for a woman's voice is a healthy sex life. That is Leontine Price, a quote from her about how to be a good singer. This is she herself with the Vienna Philharmonic, Herbert von Karajan, with something not quite so vivid there, but it is her performance of Schubert's Ave Maria, here on WKAR.

The Schubert Ave Maria here on WKAR with the Vienna Philharmonic under Herbert von Karajan and the great Leontine Price, my personal favorite diva. Speaking of Schubert, I will admit I was rather perturbed over the weekend. I watched the new episode of Lanterns on HBO, and just on cue, of course, the figure that is figured in to be a villain, essentially, plays a bit of Schubert on a turntable, and I was like, oh yes, of course, the villain has to listen to classical music, don't they? They played the ending movement of the Arpeggione Sonata, and I was just like, really? They have to? But a trope that eventually, I hope, will go away. Speaking of, well, maybe not Green Lantern, but something green next, it is that piece called Green by Michael Torkey next, written in the mid-1980s, part of his color music, and arguably along with Bright Blue music, the two most enduring works, which considering our proximity and neighborhood from University of Michigan and MSU, Blue and Green being the most popular, feels a bit appropriate. Here is David Sinman and the Baltimore Symphony with Green by Michael Torkey.

0: with that composer that has synesthesia, which is to say he hears in colors, which makes probably the writing of color music that he did in the 1980s still rather easy for him, because it was kind of predetermined. That was Michael Torgi's Vision of Green in Music, played by the Baltimore Symphony under David Zinman.
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0: A few seconds past 1:45 on this Wednesday afternoon. I'm Jamie Paisley. Some showers for this afternoon, maybe some thunderstorms rolling in as well with a high of 77, but dropping down mostly cloudy overnight and a low down to 62. Back to the mid-70s tomorrow under partly sunny skies and sunny also on Friday with a high 77 degrees. Well, today also marks National Teddy Bear Day, September 9th marking that, as opposed to International Teddy Bear Day, which is apparently October 27th. But for me, because the teddy bear does have its name borrowing from Teddy Roosevelt, it has to be a national holiday that I will celebrate. So here is for Teddy Bear Day, National Teddy Bear Day, a performance featuring the conductor Teddy Abrams and the Royal Scottish National Orchestra and violinist Rachel Barton Pine. The finale to Dvorak's Violin Concerto here on National Teddy Bear Day.

On 90.5 Classical, Rachel Barton Pine from over in Chicago on violin, performing that finale to the Violin Concerto by Dvorak. Joining her, the Royal Scottish National Orchestra, so a bit far from Chicago, but more importantly, because of marking today being National Teddy Bear Day, that was the conductor, Teddy Abrams. And it's worth noting that for Teddy Bear Day, Build-A-Bear Workshop did a survey, found that 92% of people still have their favorite stuffed animal from when they were a child. 92%. Let's continue and round out the hour musically with a work by Johannes Schenk, this Sonata No. 4 in A, as played by the Capriccio Stravagante.

And for the Capriccio Stravagante period ensemble there, that's fourth sonata from a collection by Johannes Schenk called La Nymphe di Reno, Rhine Nymphs, which fits in very accurately with our next piece in a moment. But first up, from Michigan State University, this is listener-supported WKAR-FM and WKAR-FM HD1 East Lansing, NPR and classical music. And don't forget, streaming online at WKAR.org, or even more easily, especially when we get ready for launching in a few months' time, not yet, but in a few months' time, we will have our second year of the seasonal sampler with nothing but holiday pieces, including Michigan-made performances. Get ready for that by downloading the WKR Listen app, and you can check that out anytime you'd like. In the meantime, we'll continue on after hearing La Nymphe di Reno, with this overture by Offenbach to his opera called Die Rhein-Nixen, the Rhein-Nixies as well. Music that will sound familiar, though, because he recycles it later in the Tales of Hoffmann, but that is a separate story. Here is the Gulbenkian Orchestra, Michel Serczewski directing the overture to Offenbach's Rhein-Nixen. But see if you can identify the later piece that he would borrow from this.

Turned later into his famous barcarolle, but appeared there first as the overture to the Rhine Annexes, the music of Offenbach, with the Gulbenkian Orchestra under Michel Serczewski. Well, a local pianist next, Ralph Vodopek on piano, with these three preludes taken from Book One, the music of Claude Debussy, beginning with the Delphic Dancers.

0: Ending with The Wind on the Plain, three preludes from Claude Debussy's first book of preludes, and played there by local favorite Ralph Otepeca on piano. When we return, a divertimento from Mozart.
1: This week on The Fugue, in honor of Labor Day, music by J.S. Bach that works hard and plays hard, and includes complaints about wages, trying to get in good with the boss, and of course, enjoying a beer or two after quitting time. Also music by a very prolific Mother Superior. I'm Linda Carnahan. 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
0: Hope you join Linda for that. But for today, some showers likely and some thunderstorms rolling in. Highs of 77. Cloudy overnight, lows dropping down to 62, but back to the mid-70s for the rest of the week. Partly sunny tomorrow and just sunny on Friday. Highs will be 77 for closing out the week proper. Let's continue with the Donzi Quintet joining this chamber ensemble under Franz Wester. Gershwin Listing 253 by Mozart, this 13th divertimento, essentially party music.

0: Mozart's 13th Divertimento here on WKAR, that in F major, Kerschel Listing 253, featuring the chamber ensemble under Franz Vester, but highlighted by the Donzi Wind Quintet in that performance. Speaking of a certain wind instrument, Joe Luloff for the rest of the hour in a moment.
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0: Some showers today and maybe some thunderstorms as well mixed in there. Highs 77, but cloudy overnight. Lows down to 62 after that system departs. For tomorrow or Thursday, partly sunny. Highs 75 and sunny also Friday, closing the week with a high 77 degrees. As we do close out this hour, the rest of it spent with Stephen Bryant, this concerto for alto saxophone written in 2014, and then performed next the following year, rather, 2015, at the Wharton Center in this rendition, featuring MSU Arnest faculty member Joseph Luloff on saxophone, while Kevin Senatal leads the MSU Wind Symphony here on listener-supported WKAR.

0: 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Kevin Senatal leading the MSU Wind Symphony, and artist faculty member Joseph Luloff, and the 2014 Alto Sax Concerto by Stephen Bryant. From Michigan State University, this is 90.5 WKAR-FM and WKAR-FM HD1, East Lansing, where it is 3:01.
1: Live from NPR News in Washington, I'm Janine Herbst. Mail-in voting for the midterm election has started in North Carolina and Wisconsin. But NPR's Hansi Lo Wang reports some eligible voters are considering other ways of voting to prepare for a Supreme Court ruling on President Trump's push for new restrictions.
2: Kelsey Kuiper is a military spouse who has voted by mail for years, but for the midterm, she's

0: in places without polling sites. Anzi Luong, NPR News.
1: The UN's Atomic Watchdog Board today reported Iran to the UN Security Council over its failure to cooperate in the long-running investigation into uranium traces that inspectors detected at undeclared sites. The resolution was put forward by the U.S., U.K., France, and Germany. China and Russia opposed it. This as the U.S. war in Iran escalates, with the U.S. targeting five Iranian oil tankers last night and Iran attacking American targets in Jordan. Now, that sent oil and fuel prices even higher today. International benchmark Brent crude is over $101 a barrel today, and West Texas crude, the U.S. benchmark, has surpassed $96 a barrel. The average price of a gallon of gas is also higher at $4.22 today. Diesel is at a record of $5.94 a gallon. But President Trump says right after the midterm elections, oil prices will, quote, tumble down and that gas will be below $2 a gallon. He made that claim just now to reporters as he heads to Texas for the Republican Party's midterm convention. A congressional committee is recommending that the Pentagon develop a new program to address brain injuries among naval aviators. NPR's Claudia Grisales reports.
2: The House Oversight Committee said it found the Navy has not taken the necessary steps to determine if it is systematically exposing their pilots to long-term brain injury. A probe found the Navy ignored warnings that on-the-job physiological and psychological injuries could put pilots at risk of mental health struggles and suicide. They also found Navy culture discouraged aviators from seeking mental health care. The congressional effort was launched after the New York Times found a pattern of suicides and related difficulties among pilots.
1: NPR's Claudia Grisales reporting. 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
3: For WKAR News, I'm Melissa Ingalls in for Sophia Salaby. The city of Jackson plans to continue using flock cameras after allocating a federal grant to fund the system for another year. WKAR's Andrew Roth was at Tuesday night's city council meeting where residents spoke against the automatic license plate readers.
4: Jackson County and the city of Jackson will receive more than $42,000 from the U.S. Department of Justice. Most of the funds will be used to continue operating 10 flock cameras throughout the city. The city has used the automatic license plate readers since 2022, but they have recently come under increased scrutiny nationwide from residents who have privacy concerns. Jackson resident Matt Tucker says the issue transcends political divides, citing examples of both Republican and Democratic governors supporting statewide bans of the technology.
5: Why is Jackson trying to create a surveillance state? At the same time, high-profile leaders from all over the political spectrum are working to ban, remove, and prevent future use of these cameras and this technology.
4: Legislation introduced in Michigan this summer would establish statewide guardrails for how data from the artificial intelligence-assisted cameras can be used by police. I'm Andrew Roth.
3: The Michigan Department of Natural Resources has confirmed cases of epizootic hemorrhagic disease in white-tailed deer in Branch, Ingham, Jackson, and Lenawee counties, according to WLNS-TV. The DNR Wildlife Health Section and Michigan State University Veterinary Diagnostic Laboratory confirmed the cases, making them the first seen in Michigan this year. According to the DNR, EHD is a viral disease that can be fatal to infected white-tailed deer. It's transmitted through the bite of an infected midge. Showers and thunderstorms this afternoon. We'll have a high near 77, breezy and partly cloudy tonight with a low around 62.
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7: About a half minute past 3:06 on WKAR. Good to have Melissa Ingalls back. She'll be hosting All Things Considered, by the way, coming up at 4 o'clock. Hope you join her for that. We'll start things off, though, with Pygmalion, not the play by George Bernard Shaw that would later become My Fair Lady, but rather an instrumental ensemble who are led by Raphael Pichon in this bit of early music, the Ballo del Granduca, written for seven different instrumentalists by Giovanni Battista Buonamente. You're on WKAR.

The music of Giovanni Battista Buonamente, some period music, the Ballo del Granduca, dance music essentially, ballet music from a time when if you weren't the master of music in a court, you would also pretty much be in charge of dancing. They thought them just too intertwined. We heard the ensemble Pygmalion, they're led by Raphael Pichon. No strings attached, though. We'll continue with Joanne Polk on piano, with strings certainly attached to the grand piano, this ballade in D-flat by American composer Amy Beach.

0: with music of Amy Beach there, a subject of one of the many Sounds and Stripes Forever video project that we had between Linda Kern and Jody Noll and myself, highlighting various American composers for America 250. If you missed it, you can see short versions of all 18 of the composers that we highlighted. You can find them at our Facebook group of 90.5 Classical. But for that, Amy Beach, her ballade in D-flat, Opus 6, played by Joanne Polk on WKAR. When we return, A Blue Deer, featuring the MSU Wind Symphony.
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0: Hope you join us for that. Coming up at 6 o'clock on WKAR. 4 o'clock, by the way, all things considered. Guest hosted by Melissa Ingalls. Hope you join her for that coming up at the top of the hour. But next up, it is a local performance of music of Gabriela Ortiz during a visit she spent at Michigan State University, a little residency with various ensembles from the MSU College of Music. Here is the Wharton Center performance from that visit, taken October of 2023. Her piece, where the title is named Blue Deer from the Huichol language, the spiritual guide there that is encountered during a pilgrimage. Kayu Mari is the name of this work by Gabriela Ortiz. Sian Rams directs the MSU Wind Symphony in this 2023 performance.

A piece of music by Gabriela Ortiz, which is based on the spirit encountered in Huicho folklore during a pilgrimage, a blue deer or Cayumari. That arrangement done by Michael Brignolo for Wind Symphony, played by the MSU Wind Symphony, in fact. Sam Rumpf's directing them in 2023 at the Wharton Center. Cayumari by Gabriela Ortiz. Well, to continue, it is the Rhineland Falls Philharmonic, as led by Samuel Friedman. This work from 1875 by Augusta Holmes, her piece called Overture for a Comedy.

0: The music of Augusta Holmes, or as she added an accent to her name, Olmez, since she actually had more Irish parents and then moved to France and tried to disguise herself as being more authentically French than she was. Even, actually, during some of her pieces, didn't use her name at all, but a pen name of Hermann Zenta, so that people didn't think it was a woman composing some of those pieces, but it was indeed Augusta Holmes. That was her overture to a comedy, with Samuel Friedman and the Rheinland-Pfalz Philharmonique on 90.5 Classical. When we return, one last look at our mid-Michigan weather before All Things Considered, and then a famous serenade movement of Haydn. Or is it?
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0: With our mid-Michigan weather, showers likely, maybe some thunderstorms as well, with a high of 77 degrees. Mostly cloudy for overnight and a low down to 62. And then for our Thursday after that, departs partly sunny. Highs returning back to around 75. And Friday, sunny skies as well, with a high of 77 degrees. Well, it is a week away today from our upcoming fundraising campaign. So if you are interested in joining in early, perhaps even putting in your name for one of the first of our voicemail testimonials, you can do that right now and contribute early, still being part of the upcoming fall fundraising campaign for public media in general and in efforts to support WKR. The easiest way to do that with 2 minutes of your time is by calling 517-353-5000. Or you can also give now and leave your comment when you give now at WKAR.org. Again, the phone number, 517-353-5000, or give online with our secure website at WKAR.org. But most importantly, thank you to those that step up and support public media. It's still rather a challenging time, and every bit does indeed help to make sure that we can continue to keep you informed and stay connected with the Mid-Michigan cultural community and have these Michigan performances, like we've heard earlier this hour, the MSU Wind Symphony, and even Ralph Fotopec earlier, too. That is what your contribution does, and thank you so much. Let's continue on with music of Haydn, or at least for a lot of people during the time he was so famous that they used his name as saying it was written by him, but it really wasn't, just to try and sell more copies of it. That is likely what happened for this piece, which is now attributed to Romanus Hofstetter, the Serenade, Quartet in F. You might recognize the melody. In this performance, it's the Kodály Quartet.

0: Famous Serenade Quartet by Haydn, or at least attributed nowadays to Romanus Hofstetter. And for that performance of the Opus 3, number 5, we heard that serenade played by the Kodai Quartet. From Michigan State University, this is 90.5 WKAR-FM and WKAR-FM HD1 East Lansing, NPR, and Classical Music, where it is 4 o'clock.
1: The trumpet part here is borderline merciless. Written for a natural trumpet, this music pushed into the highest, thinnest register that the instrument had, all by force of lip and lung, with no valves on the horn to help. It's so punishing that the skill to play it as Bach intended actually disappeared within a few decades of his death. Modern trumpeters use a specialized piccolo trumpet just to get through it, and it's still considered one of the hardest parts in the repertoire. Rolf Smedvig takes on the Brandenburg Concerto No. 2 by Bach in 30 minutes.

Quite an entrance to the hour, right? Jean-Francois Heiser playing the piano. That's called The Straw Mannequin, written by Enrique Granados. I'm Scott Blankenship. Thanks a lot for your company this afternoon. Josef Lanner is remembered as one of the first Viennese composers to pull the waltz out of the village square and put it in the gilded ballroom. It's music that could set feet dancing or simply be savored from a seated situation. That's on the way in just a little bit. Next is Lady Radnor's Suite by Hubert Parry, with Richard Hickox conducting the City of London Symphonia.

Music by Josef Lanner. Memories of the Straw Brook Waltz with the Vienna String Ensemble. Sometimes in live radio, your order gets mixed up now and then. But indeed, Hubert Parry's Lady Radner Suite is next. You wouldn't think twice about a woman conducting today, but that just didn't happen when Hubert Parry's Lady Radner Suite was written. Lady Radner commissioned the music. That, too, not unusual. But the fact that she hired a massive orchestra to play it while she conducted? Well, the audience was certainly surprised. It's Richard Hickox on the podium here with the City of London Symphonia for Lady Radner's Suite.

0: Lady Radner commissioned that music and conducted the premiere in London in the summer of 1894. Hubert Parry's Lady Radner Suite, with Richard Hickox conducting the City of London Symphonia.
1: Hi, I'm Timothy Jackson from St. John's, Michigan, and I'm this week's host of WKAR's Community Classical. 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

Rain this afternoon, maybe some thunderstorms and a high of 77. Partly cloudy tonight, low 62. Partly sunny Thursday, a high of 75. And sunshine for your Friday, a high of 77.

Hi, I'm Scott Blankenship. Johann Sebastian Bach wrote the trumpet part for his Brandenburg Concerto No. 2 for the natural trumpet, meaning the player finds those brutally high notes with nothing but breath and lip control, no valves to bail them out. It's the kind of part that separates the merely good from players like Ralph Smedvig. He's one of the founding members of the Empire Brass and built his reputation on exactly this register, making the impossible look casual. Around that trumpet, Bach built lines up. He lines up three more soloists. You also hear recorder, oboe, and violin, who all get equal billing on paper, even though the trumpet keeps stealing the show.

0: Rolf Smedvig leading the way, playing trumpet in that recording of the Brandenburg Concerto No. 2 by Johann Sebastian Bach, along with the Scottish Chamber Orchestra and Yahya Ling conducting.
1: 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The events of September 11th, 2001 were just such a day. This week on Feminine Fusion, music inspired by the events of that day. I'm Diane Jones. I hope you can join me as we remember 9/11.
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3: There is such a thing as the midday slump. 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

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The first movement of the Symphony No. 2 by George Chadwick will finish up the hour. This is Theodore Kuchar conducting the National Symphony Orchestra of Ukraine.

0: The first movement from the Symphony No. 2, composed by George Chadwick. That was Theodore Guchar, or Kuchar, conducting the National Symphony Orchestra of Ukraine.
1: On the next Great Lakes Concerts, the Ann Arbor Symphony plays Jean-Louis Ferranc's Overture No. 2, the Traverse City Philharmonic performs Beethoven's Fifth Symphony, and the Lansing Symphony performs a suite from Manuel de Falla's Three-Cornered Hat, Saturday at noon.
2: 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Thank you for listening. 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

0: You know how you get when you have a job to do that you're really not looking forward to? And the dread that creeps in? Even with the thought of just taking the first step. Well, the best thing to do is get after it and remind yourself that the sooner you start, the sooner you finish. Mozart was out on tour looking for a job at the same time when a Dutch surgeon approached him in Mannheim. The surgeon said, "I'd like to commission some music, please," to which Mozart said, "Oh, good. Yes, I'd like some flute pieces." And Mozart said, "Oh, no." One of the flute quartets from that commission is 20 minutes ahead.
1: This is the Composer's Datebook for September 9th. I'm John Bird. On today's date in 1949, the British composer Gerald Finzi conducted the premiere of his clarinet concerto at the Three Choirs Festival in Hereford. During his lifetime, Finzi never achieved the fame of some other 20th century British composers. The British tenor Mark Padmore wrote a recent appreciation titled "The Quiet Man of British Music," and he characterized Finzi this way. "I want to make a case for taking the time to get to know a composer whose plumage is discreet and whose song is quiet and subtle. Finzi might be termed one of classical music's wrens. Despite his exotic-sounding surname and mixed Italian, Sephardic, and Ashkenazi heritage, Finzi was in many ways an archetypal English gentleman. One of his passions was the saving of old English varieties of apples. His music was written slowly, and often it would take many years for a piece to reach its final form." Gerald Finzi died in 1956, age 55, from Hodgkin's lymphoma. He was concerned his music would be forgotten after his death, and added this note to his catalog of works, quote, "The affection which an individual may retain after his departing

Gamin, one of the movements from the Suite for Violin and Piano by William Grant Still, with Avlana Eisenberg conducting the Royal Scottish National Orchestra, and the violinist was Zena Schiff. It's easy to make the assumption that Für Elisa was a big hit in Beethoven's time, but factually it was a minor thing, and only discovered about 40 years after he had died. And many assume there was a literal woman named Elise as well, but musicologists heavily suspect that the discoverer of the manuscript simply misread Beethoven's messy handwriting. That's familiar. Well, this piece was likely dedicated to Teresa Malfatti, who was a friend and student that Beethoven actually wanted to marry in 1810.

Livia Rev playing piano. That's Für Elisa by Beethoven. The plot of this next opera by Ethel Smyth could make a pretty good movie. Maybe that, Studio A24 would like to get a hold of the rights. It's called The Wreckers, and it's set in an 18th century coastal village in Cornwall. And all the local villagers survive and profit by luring ships onto dangerous rocks, by purposefully extinguishing beacon lights along the shore, and then they plunder the wreckage.

0: On the Cliffs of Cornwall from The Wreckers by Ethel Smythe. Odelina de Martinez conducting the BBC Philharmonic Orchestra. More water-oriented music is coming up in just a moment, but viewed from the safety of an aquarium.
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2: Mostly cloudy skies this evening, a low of 62. Clouds again tomorrow with a high of 76. Sunshine for your Friday, a high of 77, and more sunshine for the weekend.

Hi, I'm Scott Blankenship. Let's stay with the water theme for a few moments more, although this scenario is a lot less dangerous than the plot of The Wreckers that you just heard, because those characters are physically and morally trapped by their coastline in the opera. The boundaries are artificial. The aquarium from The Carnival of the Animals by Camille Saint-Saëns evokes the glass of an aquarium, and that represents a safe, curated view of nature where the audience and you look in on a beautiful captive world, completely detached from the actual danger of the open ocean.

Love that movement from The Carnival of the Animals by Camille Saint-Saëns. That's The Aquarium. Thierry Fischer conducting the Utah Symphony. There's evidence out there that Mozart disliked the flute, and at the very least, it wasn't his favorite instrument to write for. So when Ferdinand de Jean over in Mannheim asked him for some flute pieces, Mozart accepted with a smile and begrudgingly got to work. Now, he never filled this commission completely. Not everything got finished, and what did get finished, de Jean wasn't all that impressed with. But Mozart was paid, but less than half the agreed fee, which is fair. Here's the Flute Quartet No. 3, just two movements, both on the short side, like Mozart's sort of counting down the minutes until he's done with this flute guy.

0: flutist Carol Winsense, along with the Emerson String Quartet, the Flute Quartet No. 3, composed by Mozart.
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3: This is Jody Knoll. I'm grateful that WKAR sustainers have made it possible for me to share the music I love with you for more than 30 years. 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

Stuart Goodyear playing piano, Lord of Salisbury, Pavane, and Galliard. That's by Orlando Gibbons. I'm Scott Blankenship with music by Felix Mendelssohn to finish up the hour. In the 19th century, if you came from a family with some money, a grand tour of Europe would be part of your education. And since Mendelssohn's father was a very successful banker, he sent Felix on a grand tour, all right. Emphasis on the grand. He spent 3 years traveling and exploring landscapes that provided endless inspiration for later music. Ideas for his Symphony No. 3 came from a walking tour of Scotland. Here's the finale of his Scottish Symphony.

0: definite mood lifter for your Wednesday afternoon. That's the finale from the Symphony No. 3 Scottish, composed by Felix Mendelssohn. It was George Schulte conducting the Chicago Symphony Orchestra. Very good to have your company for some classical music this afternoon. I'm Scott Blankenship. Thanks a lot for listening in.
1: 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From Michigan State University, this is WKAR Classical in East Lansing. Thank you for listening. 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

0: Carlos Simon built this set of pieces out of four moves that people actually do, like a ring shout practiced by enslaved Africans. That's where he has a percussionist slam a stick against a wooden floorboard. And there's also a waltz from segregated black debutante balls, and there's some real weight under the elegance. Simon wrote it knowing those cotillions only existed because black folks were shut out of the white ones. And then he rounds everything out with tap dancing and the movement of a Pentecostal church service. Carlos Simon's Four Black American Dances, just 30 minutes ahead.
1: This is New Classical Tracks from American Public Media. I'm Julia Macher.
2: In 2 years, I will be 70 years, you know, so I would never thought that I would be that long in Pittsburgh, but I love the orchestra and the relationship. It means a lot to me. It's something very special.
1: Manfred Honeck is the music director of the Pittsburgh Symphony Orchestra. At the end of his new 6-year contract, he will have been with them for 25 years, the longest-serving conductor in the orchestra's history. He's earned 2 Grammy Awards with this ensemble, and they recently released their newest recording. It's Dvorak's 9th Symphony from the New World with 4 Black American dances by Carlos Simon. It was recorded live in the historic Heinz Hall in February 2025. I asked Manfred, what was most memorable about those performances?
2: Everybody, when I came out, they were completely in the music. I will never forget this moment to play this fantastic New World Symphony and now presenting in a way that people said to me after that, now I hear the first time melodies I never have thought about. I never heard it before. For example, in the fourth movement, there is in the bassoon a melody which is mostly covered by the woodwinds and by the strings. It's a children's song, a Czech children's song. So I took everybody down and let play very softly and asked the bassoon to play a little bit more as usual. So it is ya da da da da da da ya da di di da da di ya da da da da da di ya.
1: And I am wondering.

0: tuba. Only for that. The tuba in the whole symphony plays only 8 bars. I'm excited also about the third movement, you know, when the dance are offered, and especially the trio. We found a very good version now that you feel a dancey character, but on the end also a wonderful lyric and singing cantabile element in this dance movement as well. This was very important for me to get these contrasts.
1: I love how you're talking about all these dances in this symphony, because you've paired this piece with Carlos Simon's 4 Black American dances. And you've also said that it was especially fitting to put these together in the same program in this year as we're marking the 250th anniversary of our nation. Can you talk a little bit more about that, please?
0: Yes, Dvorak entered America and experienced wonderful Black American dances. And it was so interesting, this native music. And I thought it would be fantastic to pair it with a contemporary composer who still lives in America. And I found Carlos Simon's, as a composer, extremely interesting.
1: The first one is called Ring Shout. Can you talk about what is a ring shout?
0: Carlos Simon told me that he experienced that in his community. I thought it was great. So you will be surprised that the music starts very lively and suddenly you hear shouting and you hear what you would do when you start a religious service in the church.
1: To hear the full conversation with Manfred Honeck, download the extended podcast. That's New Classical Tracks from American Public Media. I'm Julia Macher.
2: Glad to have you along for some classical music this afternoon, including 4 Black American Dances by Carlos Simon. That's coming up in less than 30 minutes. First, Ars Antigua with Rachel Barton Pine joining in with Viola D'Amore. This is the Viola Concerto in A Major by Antonio Vivaldi.

Rachel Barton Pine is a violinist first, but often plays the viola d'amore on the concert circuit. And then she bought a Baroque-era viola dating back to 1774 and thought, okay, we have to get a recording done. That was Rachel Barton Pine along with the period instrument ensemble Ars Antigua with a viola concerto in A major by Antonio Vivaldi. Franz Liszt's Hungarian Rhapsody No. 2 is next. No. 2 is probably his most popular, but the next one you're about to hear is No. 12, one of the most played. It's also one of the most technically demanding rhapsodies in the set because it moves from a dark, dramatic opening into a fast, fiery dance in the film.

0: Vili Baskovsky conducting the London Philharmonic Orchestra with the Hungarian Rhapsody No. 12. That's by Franz Liszt.
1: Hi, I'm Timothy Jackson from St. John's, Michigan, and I'm this week's host of WKAR's Community Classical. 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

It'll be breezy and partly cloudy tonight with a low around 62. Partly sunny on Thursday with a high near 76. And sunny on Friday with a high near 77.

0: Hi, I'm Scott Blankenship. 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Julie Amacher talks with Manfred, conductor of the Pittsburgh Symphony Orchestra. On their new release, they play four Black American dances by Carlos Simon. And Simon built the set from four dances that meant something specific in Black American life. The goal was for the orchestra to sound like it was doing the dance, not just describing it. Here's Maestro Honeck talking about one of the dances, the ring shout.
1: Well, a ring shout is a very ecstatic, actually a ritual, and they started to applaud and also clapping, and this came actually from the African people, you know. So it is one of these dances which they used all the time, and when Carlos Simon told me that he experienced that in his community, I thought it was great. So you will be surprised that the music starts very lively, and suddenly you hear shouting.

0: That's music from this week's New Classical Tracks with Julie Amacher, by Carlos Simon, Four Black American Dances, with the Pittsburgh Symphony Orchestra, led by Manfred Honeck.
1: 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Bach that works hard and plays hard, and includes complaints about wages, trying to get in good with the boss, and of course, enjoying a beer or two after quitting time. Also music by a very prolific Mother Superior. I'm Linda Carnahan. 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

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I'm Scott Blankenship. 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We'll finish the hour with Yikon Sun Wu playing the piano. This is La Valse by Maurice Ravel.

0: Such an appreciative crowd gathered for Yekwan Soon-woo playing the piano. That's called La Valse, music by Maurice Ravel, and a lot of experts and musicologists say that it was sort of a metaphor for a post-war world, the way everything starts gathered together and then slowly falls apart. La Valse by Maurice Ravel.
1: This week on The Fugue, in honor of Labor Day, music by J.S. Bach that works hard and plays hard, and includes complaints about wages, trying to get in good with the boss, and of course, enjoying a beer or two after quitting time. Also music by a very prolific Mother Superior. I'm Linda Carnahan. Join me Wednesday evening at 7 on WKAR.
2: From Michigan State University, this is WKAR Classical in East Lansing. 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

Welcome to The Fugue, where we explore the kaleidoscope of sounds from early music to the Baroque. I'm your host and producer, Linda Kernahan. This hour, in honor of Labor Day, music of Diligence and Recreation by two particularly hardworking composers. I think it's fair to say that J.S. Bach personified the motto, work hard, play hard. His duties as a cantor were extensive, playing the organ, directing the choir, and composing, sometimes a cantata a week. He relaxed by creating and solving complex musical puzzles, but also by smoking a pipe and drinking beer. Oh, and he did father 20 children. We'll hear two Bach cantatas today, one involving heavy labor, and one that focuses on fun. But we begin with music by a very prolific Italian composer. Isabella Leonarda wrote over 200 pieces, alongside her responsibilities as an Ursuline nun and eventually Mother Superior of her convent. She also wrote the earliest known published collection of instrumental sonatas by a woman. Here is her Sonata Opus 16, No. 5, music of Isabella Leonarda, performed by the ensemble La Primavera.

The Sonata Opus 16, Number 5, by Isabella Leonarda, who was born on September 6, 1620, and lived until 1704. We heard the ensemble La Primavera. This hour on the Fugue, in honor of Labor Day weekend, music of work and play. And next we'll hear a cantata by J.S. Bach, with a text that reflects on the gospel parable of the workers in the vineyard. It opens with a forceful four-part vocal fugue, with a text that responds to the workers who complain about being paid the same wage after working all day as the workers who came later. It has just one line of text repeated throughout. The translation is, "Take what is yours and go on your way." But in the movements that follow, the text focuses on a theme of contentment. Here's a bit from the fifth movement soprano aria. "Contentment with what there is a treasure in this life, which can give pleasure in the greatest sorrow." Here is the cantata number 144 by J.S. Bach, "Nimm, was dein ist und gehe hin," take what is yours and go on your way. The soloists are soprano Arlene Auger, alto Helen Watts, and tenor Adalbert Kraus, with the Gehinger Kantorei of Stuttgart and the Bach Collegium of Stuttgart, directed by Helmut Rieling.

A cantata inspired by the parable of the workers in the vineyard. Cantata number 144, Nimm was dein ist und gehe hin, take what is yours and go on your way. Music by J.S. Bach, with soprano Arlene Auger, alto Helen Watts, tenor Adalbert Kraus, and the Gehinger Kantorei of Stuttgart and Bach Collegium of Stuttgart, directed by Helmut Rilling. One more sonata by Isabella Leonarda. She was born on September 6, 1620. She entered an Ursuline convent when she was 16 years old and also became one of the most prolific women composers that we know of from her century. Here's her sonata opus 16, number 7, performed by violinists Emanuel Breda and Barbara Mauch-Heinke, cellist Daniela Wartenberg, with Toshinora Ozaki on theorbo and Sofia Gandilian on harpsichord.

The Sonata Opus 16, No. 7 by Isabella Leonarda. We heard violinists Emanuele Breda and Barbara Mauch-Heinke, cellist Daniela Wartenberg, theorbist Toshinori Ozaki, and harpsichordist Sophia Gandilian. One more piece in honor of Labor Day, one of J.S. Bach's secular cantatas. He wrote it in honor of Karl Heinrich von Dieskau on the occasion of his inheritance of an estate. Writer Simon Crouch comments that the librettist, Pikander, was a government official himself and responsible for collecting liquor taxes. Crouch says, "It's a fair bet that this work was intended to ingratiate himself with the new boss." A line in the bass recitative says, "The master is good, but the tax collector comes straight out of hell." Crouch also remarks that the music is rustic and full of quotations from popular songs. And the text makes some lighthearted references to drinking beer and flirting. J.S. Bach's Cantata No. 212, Merhan ein neuer Oberkate, We've All Got a New Magistrate, known as the Peasant Cantata. We'll hear soprano Emma Kirkby and bass David Thomas with the Academy of Ancient Music, directed by Christopher Hogwood.

The cantata number 212 by J.S. Bach, Mir han ein neuer Obrigkeit, We've All Got a New Magistrate, also sometimes called the Peasant Cantata. We heard soprano Emma Kirkby, bass David Thomas, and the Academy of Ancient Music, directed by Christopher Hogwood. That rounds out this episode of The Fugue, where we explore the kaleidoscope of sounds from early music to the Baroque. The Fugue is a production of WKAR-FM, housed in the Communication Arts and Sciences Building at Michigan State University. I'm your host and producer, Linda Kernahan. You can write to me at lindak@wkar.org. Thanks very much for listening.

0: are moments that change the world and define who we are. The events of September 11th, 2001 were just such a day. This week on Feminine Fusion, music inspired by the events of that day. I'm Diane Jones. I hope you can join me as we remember 9/11.
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2: There's a quote by Bach that's one of my favorites, just as much for what it says about him. He said, "It's easy to play any musical instrument. All you have to do is touch the right key at the right time, and the instrument will play itself." Okay, Johann, speak for yourself. Of course, he was speaking for himself, and I also have to think he was being a bit cheeky, because Bach was actually quite a funny guy. Surely he knew it wasn't all that easy for all of us. Still, he might have said the same thing about the violin. All you have to do is depress the right string and bow that string at the same time, and it will play itself. Well, James Ennis kind of makes it sound that easy. He'll play Bach for us coming up. Katya and Maria Lebec always make it sound easy as well, and my goodness, I've been listening to them since before I was really even listening to classical music, back when they were playing. They did a really interesting thing with jazz thing with John McLaughlin back in the 80s. Anyway, here they are doing some of the things they do best.